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3: I have always loved the Kentucky Derby, but this year felt a little different. Golden Tempo came from dead last all the way to first in the final moments of the race. His jockey Jose Ortiz shared before the race, "I can do all things through Christ who strengthens me." And if you look closely, even the horse, the blaze marking on his forehead is in the shape of a cross. Let me tell you, it felt like a God wink. In Matthew chapter 20, verse 16, it says, "So the last will be first and the first will be last." And maybe that's a great reminder for today, because maybe I've been feeling behind or overlooked or like I'm running but not gaining any ground. And I'm reminded that God's not finished with my story. He has a way of taking what looks like last place and turning it into something victorious. Nothing is impossible with Him. And sometimes He'll even use a horse race to remind me.
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2: When do we stop cheering for people who give their best? 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
2: 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Hey, good try. You'll get them next time.
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2: 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It was great. Awesome. I love it. But I'm like, I hope you never lose that enthusiasm. And I hope we never take that enthusiasm away. Just because you maybe don't always get the hit that you wanted to get.
3: Right.
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5: One thing that I've noticed about the little kiddos, they have this incredible ability to find treasure in places the rest of us stopped paying attention to. Whether that's a dandelion growing through the grass, a smooth little rock, a stick that's kind of shaped like a heart, a bird feather sitting on the sidewalk, tiny little fists holding onto something completely random, just like they've discovered gold. And when they hand it to you with that huge smile on their face, it's never just a flower or just a rock to them. That thing mattered enough that they picked it up, carried it around, and decided you were important enough to give it to. Maybe that's the part of what Jesus meant when he talked about having childlike faith. The kind that still notices beauty, still slows down, still finds joy in little things, still believes ordinary moments can hold something special.
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3: 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Whether that's a dandelion growing through the grass, a smooth little rock, a stick that's kind of shaped like a heart, a bird feather sitting on the sidewalk, tiny little fists holding onto something completely random, just like they've discovered gold. And when they hand it to you with that huge smile on their face, it's never just a flower or just a rock to them. That thing mattered enough that they picked it up, carried it around, and decided you were important enough to give it to. Maybe that's the part of what Jesus meant when he talked about having childlike faith. The kind that still notices beauty, still slows down, still finds joy in little things, still believes ordinary moments can hold something special.
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2: Prayer is good for you, and I'm not just saying that. 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And the benefits included relief from pain that lasted for a good amount of time and relief from anxiety, which they said sometimes lasted as far as like 6 weeks from one prayer session with somebody. And they said, you know, the people that they did this study with, they had other things that they tried, like, you know, what if you just listen to some peaceful music? Yeah. That didn't help. You know, but they found that with prayer was the thing that worked. And I thought, we needed a study to say this. We've known this for years, haven't we? Prayer works because guess what? It's not just saying words into the atmosphere. We're talking to a God who answers prayer.
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WKAO Ashland, WVRR Point Pleasant, WPJW Hurricane, WPJY Blennerhassett, WYMW Hurricane, WOKT Cannonsburg, Translator W257EK Charleston, WSHA South Charleston.

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The end. No chance for me to ever leave this prison of my sin. 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
1: I got to work this morning. 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Thankfully, the computer eventually decided to cooperate, but it got me thinking about how quickly I can get rattled when something unexpected throws off my plans. 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It's supposed to be in Him.
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1: Apparently, we're living in the golden age of soda invention because Jet Puffed, the marshmallow people, are releasing not one, not two, but three marshmallow sodas. There is a regular marshmallow pop, a marshmallow root beer, and a marshmallow strawberry pop. And I genuinely can't decide whether this is genius or utter chaos. Part of me is thinking that a marshmallow root beer float, that could be incredible. But the other part of me is imagining someone carbonating a melted bag of marshmallows and calling it a beverage. The internet is also completely divided, so now I have to know where you land on this. 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But it feels like this sounds like it was invented by a kid who left unsupervised in a candy store.
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1: Okay. Do you have any real life superpowers?
2: I think I do have one. Okay. Like if you tell me the same story twice, but the third time you tell it, I can probably finish it like verbatim for you. And it's a great thing. It just, there are certain people in life that don't realize they've told you a story and they love telling you that story.
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1: 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It's I can look back on my mistakes.
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1: Well, I mean, it's kind of a superpower for me because I'm legally blind. I don't see all that well. But hindsight is 20/20.
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1: One thing that I've noticed about the little kiddos, they have this incredible ability to find treasure in places the rest of us stopped paying attention to. Whether that's a dandelion growing through the grass, a smooth little rock, a stick that's kind of shaped like a heart, a bird feather sitting on the sidewalk, tiny little fists holding onto something completely random, just like they've discovered gold. And when they hand it to you with that huge smile on their face, it's never just a flower or just a rock to them. That thing mattered enough that they picked it up, carried it around, and decided you were important enough to give it to. Maybe that's the part of what Jesus meant when he talked about having childlike faith. The kind that still notices beauty, still slows down, still finds joy in little things, still believes ordinary moments can hold something special.
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1: You ever have conversations with people and suddenly you feel older?
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1: My son Eli, I mentioned a couple days ago
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1: 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And I was like, you think I'm 70? 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Last night, I'm out to dinner with some friends.
2: Yeah.
1: One of them, he looks over at me and he goes, so how's your brother Bill doing? I'm like, that is my dad. It is not my brother. Like, and I realize, as I'm saying this, as I'm talking to him, I'm like, I'm sorry that I just significantly aged my dad.

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1: I got to work this morning. 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Thankfully, the computer eventually decided to cooperate, but it got me thinking about how quickly I can get rattled when something unexpected throws off my plans. 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Our trust was never supposed to be in our plans, our technology, or our ability to control the day. It's supposed to be in Him.
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1: Apparently, we're living in the golden age of soda invention because Jet Puffed, the marshmallow people, are releasing not one, not two, but three marshmallow sodas. There is a regular marshmallow pop, a marshmallow root beer, and a marshmallow strawberry pop. And I genuinely can't decide whether this is genius or utter chaos. Part of me is thinking that a marshmallow root beer float, that could be incredible. But the other part of me is imagining someone carbonating a melted bag of marshmallows and calling it a beverage. The internet is also completely divided, so now I have to know where you land on this. Which one are you trying? For me, if I'm brave enough to try one, it's probably going to be the marshmallow strawberry just because I'm not a huge root beer fan. But it feels like this sounds like it was invented by a kid who left unsupervised in a candy store.
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1: One thing that I've noticed about the little kiddos, they have this incredible ability to find treasure in places the rest of us stopped paying attention to. Whether that's a dandelion growing through the grass, a smooth little rock, a stick that's kind of shaped like a heart, a bird feather sitting on the sidewalk, tiny little fists holding onto something completely random, just like they've discovered gold. And when they hand it to you with that huge smile on their face, it's never just a flower or just a rock to them. That thing mattered enough that they picked it up, carried it around, and decided you were important enough to give it to. Maybe that's the part of what Jesus meant when he talked about having childlike faith. The kind that still notices beauty, still slows down, still finds joy in little things, still believes ordinary moments can hold something special.
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1: Prayer is good for you, and I'm not just saying that. I actually came across a study recently done by the University of Maryland where they found that when people had someone pray with them for 5 minutes in person, it had lasting benefits. And the benefits included relief from pain that lasted for a good amount of time and relief from anxiety, which they said sometimes lasted as far as like 6 weeks from one prayer session with somebody. And they said, you know, the people that they did this study with, they had other things that they tried, like, you know, what if you just listen to some peaceful music? Yeah. That didn't help. You know, but they found that with prayer was the thing that worked. And I thought, we needed a study to say this. We've known this for years, haven't we? Prayer works because guess what? It's not just saying words into the atmosphere. We're talking to a God who answers prayer.
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1: I got to work this morning. 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And for a moment, I kind of felt that little wave of panic start to creep in. 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Thankfully, the computer eventually decided to cooperate, but it got me thinking about how quickly I can get rattled when something unexpected throws off my plans. Maybe you've had one of those moments lately, not with a computer, but with life. Something didn't go the way you expected, or a door didn't open, a prayer didn't get answered on your timeline. One of the things I'm learning is that my peace can't be tied to everything working perfectly. Because if it is, I'll lose it every time life throws me a curveball. Our trust was never supposed to be in our plans, our technology, or our ability to control the day. It's supposed to be in Him.
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0: battle you're facing today might not be the battle you think you're facing. Hey, I'm Lindsay. You're listening to Your Morning Walk. I've been sitting with a verse from Ephesians this morning that says, "We do not wrestle against flesh and blood." And honestly, that's a reminder I need pretty often. Because it's easy to look at the difficult person, the stressful situation, the bad news, the thing keeping you up at night and think, that's the battle. That's the problem. That's what's stealing my peace. But scripture reminds us there's often more going on than what we can see. I was reading a devotional that put it this way. God's light does not blind us, but we can be blind to God's light. In other words, sometimes we're looking so hard at what's wrong that we miss what God is doing right in the middle of it. We see the obstacle, but not his provision. See the uncertainty, but not his faithfulness. See everything that's against us and miss the truth that God is still for us. Maybe that's why Paul says to be strong in the Lord and in the power of his might. Not because we'll understand what's happening, but because we can trust the one who does. If today feels like a battle, maybe take a moment and ask God to help you see with his eyes. Not just the problem in front of you, but his presence right there with you.
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Summer is officially knocking on the door, which means one thing. Watermelon season is here. Hey, I'm Lindsay. You're listening to Your Morning Walk. Yesterday, I picked up my first watermelon of the season at the grocery store, and I just found out there's apparently a pretty serious debate surrounding watermelon. Do you salt it or not? Now, I personally do not. Watermelon is perfect exactly the way it is. But cantaloupe, that is a different story. Growing up, whenever we'd have cantaloupe at my Nana's house, my mom would sprinkle salt on hers. So naturally, I did as well. But watermelon never did it. Which makes me wonder if this is one of those things you grew up with and just never questioned, kind of like how every family has their own weird food rules that seem completely normal until you discover nobody else does it. Well, this morning, I need to know where you stand. Are you team salt or team no salt when it comes to watermelon? Give me a call, 855-592-5536.

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0: Summer concert season is officially heating up, and if you've been waiting for a night of worship and some of your favorite songs, well, I've got great news for you. Toby Mac is bringing his Summer 26 tour. It's coming June 19th to the Marshall Health Network Arena in Huntington, West Virginia. He's bringing Zach Williams, Seth Schlater, and Jamie McDonald for one incredible night. 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

0: If you can make one trade this summer, less of one thing, more of another, what would it be? For me, the answer is easy. Less mosquitoes, more lightning bugs. Hey, I'm Lindsay. You're listening to Your Morning Walk. I was sitting out on the porch with my two golden retrievers, Danny and Winnie, for a couple hours yesterday, you know, just enjoying the evening and apparently serving as an all-you-can-eat buffet for every mosquito in the county. I discovered several bites this morning, and man, are they itchy. Then later, my husband and Jordan and I took the dogs for a walk around dusk, and I noticed something that honestly made me a little sad. I think I saw like two lightning bugs. Just two. Maybe my childhood memories are exaggerating, but I remember looking out into the backyard and seeing dozens of them blinking all over the place. I mean, it felt like little floating lanterns everywhere you looked. And now it seems like they're harder and harder to find. And if I'm choosing between a bug that bites me and a bug that puts on a free light show, I know which one I'm voting for.
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0: beginning of a new month always feels like a fresh start, doesn't it? A clean page, a new chapter, a chance to believe, you know, this month could be different. Hey, I'm Lindsay. You're listening to Your Morning Walk. As June gets underway, I've been thinking about what I'm praying over this month. And honestly, I'm claiming June as a God did it month. Not because I know exactly what God is going to do, not because I have everything figured out, but because I've seen his faithfulness too many times to doubt that he's still working. Yesterday on Walk FM's social media, we shared an acronym for June that I absolutely loved. And it went something like this. J is for Jesus is my peace in every storm. You can see John 14, verse 27. U, under God's direction, I'll not be lost. Psalm 32:8. N is nothing God has planned for me will fail. Romans 8:28. E, every day is a reminder of his faithfulness. See Lamentations chapter 3, verses 22 and 23. Maybe June is the month you've been praying for an answer. Maybe it's the month you finally see a breakthrough. Maybe it's simply the month you discover God has been carrying you all along. Whatever this month holds, I'm believing we're going to look back and see God's fingerprints all over it. Here at Walk FM, we're praying your June is filled with peace, joy, love, and lots of Jesus.
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Before you touch your thermostat this summer, there might be one thing in your house saving you money that you're completely forgetting about. And that's your ceiling fan. Hey, I'm Lindsay. You're listening to Your Morning Walk. I came across this article this morning and had to laugh because my husband, Jordan, and I literally were just talking about this last night. We are the type of people to sleep with two fans going, the ceiling fan, and then, of course, another stationary fan for the white noise effect. Apparently, we can't sleep unless it sounds like we're camping next to a small aircraft. But besides the point, I asked him, which direction is the ceiling fan supposed to spin in the summer? Because I knew it was important, but I couldn't remember which was which. Turns out, if you want the cooling effect, it should be spinning counterclockwise. Quick test is to stand underneath it. If you feel a rush of air coming down, you've got it set correctly. But the part that got my attention is experts saying having it set the right way could actually reduce your cooling costs by up to 30%. Not bad for something most of us haven't looked at since we moved in, especially the dust on those blades. But I'm curious, what's the one weird little household trick that actually saves you money? The kind of thing you wish someone had told you years ago. Give me a call, 855-592-5536.

0: 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Is there a song we play that God uses to speak to you? 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

0: with these temperatures heating up, I don't know about you, but I've been looking for any possible way to cool off. But the problem is, we don't have a pool. And our friends who do have a pool aren't quite open for the season just yet. So imagine my excitement when I discovered what might be the greatest invention of the summer. Hey, I'm Lindsay. You're listening to Your Morning Walk. Recently, I found basically a giant inflatable float the size of a small mattress that you can fill with water. It even has a built-in pillow, and you lay down in it, and it feels like you're floating in a pool, except it's sitting right in your yard. I have spent several afternoons stretched out in this thing, just soaking up some sunshine, pretending I'm at a fancy resort. The only issue is my two golden retrievers, Danny and Winnie, have now discovered it. And if you've ever had a golden retriever, then you know they firmly believe that if water is involved, it belongs to them. Every time I get comfortable and relaxed, here comes a wet nose, then a paw to the face, then suddenly two 80-pound golden retrievers are trying to join me in my tiny backyard oasis. Apparently, it's very difficult to explain to dogs that not every water attraction was built for their enjoyment. At this point, I think I've just accepted that if I want my own pool, I'm going to have to buy Danny and Winnie their own first.
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Why don't you focus on the burgers and we'll provide the music? Wonk FM.

0: a good kitchen hack, especially when it saves me some money. Because have you seen the price of groceries lately? If I buy fruit, I would actually like to eat the fruit before it decides it's done being fruit. Hey, I'm Lindsay. You're listening to Your Morning Walk, and bananas are the biggest offenders of this. I feel like there's no in between. They're either bright green and hard as a rock, or you blink once and suddenly they're spotted and begging to become banana bread. Well, I came across a fruit hack that claims to help bananas last longer. The idea is to soak them in salt water to remove ripening chemicals and then give them another soak with a tablespoon of baking soda mixed into the water. Now, I haven't tried it yet, but I am intrigued, mostly because, of course, there's only so much banana bread one household can consume. Although, if my golden retriever Danny had a vote, he'd probably argue there's no such thing as too many bananas or a bad banana. I mean, the dog once ate an entire bunch and lived to tell the tale.
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0: battle you're facing today might not be the battle you think you're facing. Hey, I'm Lindsay. You're listening to Your Morning Walk. I've been sitting with a verse from Ephesians this morning that says, we do not wrestle against flesh and blood. And honestly, that's a reminder I need pretty often. Because it's easy to look at the difficult person, the stressful situation, the bad news, the thing keeping you up at night and think, that's the battle. That's the problem. That's what's stealing my peace. But scripture reminds us there's often more going on than what we can see. I was reading a devotional that put it this way. God's light does not blind us, but we can be blind to God's light. In other words, sometimes we're looking so hard at what's wrong that we miss what God is doing right in the middle of it. We see the obstacle, but not his provision. See the uncertainty, but not his faithfulness. See everything that's against us and miss the truth that God is still for us. Maybe that's why Paul says to be strong in the Lord and in the power of his might. Not because we'll understand what's happening, but because we can trust the one who does. If today feels like a battle, maybe take a moment and ask God to help you see with his eyes. Not just the problem in front of you, but his presence right there with you.
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2: 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Only way I'm getting to the other side.

summer is officially knocking on the door, which means one thing. Watermelon season is here. Hey, I'm Lindsay. You're listening to Your Morning Walk. Yesterday, I picked up my first watermelon of the season at the grocery store, and I just found out there's apparently a pretty serious debate surrounding watermelon. Do you salt it or not? Now, I personally do not. Watermelon is perfect exactly the way it is. But cantaloupe, that is a different story. Growing up, whenever we'd have cantaloupe at my Nana's house, my mom would sprinkle salt on hers. So naturally, I did as well. But watermelon never did it. Which makes me wonder if this is one of those things you grew up with and just never questioned, kind of like how every family has their own weird food rules that seem completely normal until you discover nobody else does it. Well, this morning, I need to know where you stand. Are you team salt or team no salt when it comes to watermelon? 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

0: Summer concert season is officially heating up, and if you've been waiting for a night of worship and some of your favorite songs, well, I've got great news for you. Toby Mac is bringing his Summer 26 tour. It's coming June 19th to the Marshall Health Network Arena in Huntington, West Virginia. 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

If you can make one trade this summer, less of one thing, more of another, what would it be? For me, the answer is easy. Less mosquitoes, more lightning bugs. Hey, I'm Lindsay. You're listening to Your Morning Walk. I was sitting out on the porch with my two golden retrievers, Danny and Winnie, for a couple hours yesterday, you know, just enjoying the evening and apparently serving as an all-you-can-eat buffet for every mosquito in the county. I discovered several bites this morning, and man, are they itchy. Then later, my husband and Jordan and I took the dogs for a walk around dusk, and I noticed something that honestly made me a little sad. I think I saw like two lightning bugs. Just two. Maybe my childhood memories are exaggerating, but I remember looking out into the backyard and seeing

0: dozens of them blinking all over the place. I mean, it felt like little floating lanterns everywhere you looked. And now it seems like they're harder and harder to find. And if I'm choosing between a bug that bites me and a bug that puts on a free light show, I know which one I'm voting for.
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0: The beginning of a new month always feels like a fresh start, doesn't it? A clean page, a new chapter, a chance to believe, you know, this month could be different. Hey, I'm Lindsay. You're listening to Your Morning Walk. As June gets underway, I've been thinking about what I'm praying over this month. And honestly, I'm claiming June as a God did it month. Not because I know exactly what God is going to do, not because I have everything figured out, but because I've seen his faithfulness too many times to doubt that he's still working. Yesterday on Walk FM social media, we shared an acronym for June that I absolutely loved. And it went something like this. J is for Jesus is my peace in every storm. You can see John 14, verse 27. U, under God's direction, I'll not be lost. Psalm 32:8. N is nothing God has planned for me will fail. Romans 8:28. E, every day is a reminder of his faithfulness. See Lamentations chapter 3, verses 22 and 23. Maybe June is the month you've been praying for an answer. Maybe it's the month you finally see a breakthrough. Maybe it's simply the month you discover God has been carrying you all along. Whatever this month holds, I'm believing we're going to look back and see God's fingerprints all over it. Here at Walk FM, we're praying your June is filled with peace, joy, love, and lots of Jesus.
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Before you touch your thermostat this summer, there might be one thing in your house saving you money that you're completely forgetting about. And that's your ceiling fan. Hey, I'm Lindsay. You're listening to Your Morning Walk. I came across this article this morning and had to laugh because my husband, Jordan, and I literally were just talking about this last night. We're the type of people to sleep with two fans going, the ceiling fan, and then, of course, another stationary fan for the white noise effect. Apparently, we can't sleep unless it sounds like we're camping next to a small aircraft. But besides the point, I asked him, which direction is the ceiling fan supposed to spin in the summer? Because I knew it was important, but I couldn't remember which was which. Turns out, if you want the cooling effect, it should be spinning counterclockwise. Quick test is to stand underneath it. If you feel a rush of air coming down, you've got it set correctly. But the part that got my attention is experts saying having it set the right way could actually reduce your cooling costs by up to 30%. Not bad for something most of us haven't looked at since we moved in, especially the dust on those blades. But I'm curious, what's the one weird little household trick that actually saves you money? The kind of thing you wish someone had told you years ago. Give me a call, 855-592-5536.

0: 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Is there a song we play that God uses to speak to you? 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
0: You may convince yourself that you know what's best, but God loves you too much to leave you on your own. Know that God is using what you hear on your Walk FM to change your life. It's not a coincidence. It's your God story.

0: with these temperatures heating up, I don't know about you, but I've been looking for any possible way to cool off. But the problem is, we don't have a pool. And our friends who do have a pool aren't quite open for the season just yet. So imagine my excitement when I discovered what might be the greatest invention of the summer. Hey, I'm Lindsay. You're listening to Your Morning Walk. Recently, I found basically a giant inflatable float the size of a small mattress that you can fill with water. It even has a built-in pillow, and you lay down in it, and it feels like you're floating in a pool. Except it's sitting right in your yard. I have spent several afternoons stretched out in this thing, just soaking up some sunshine, pretending I'm at a fancy resort. The only issue is my two golden retrievers, Danny and Winnie, have now discovered it. And if you've ever had a golden retriever, then you know they firmly believe that if water is involved, it belongs to them. Every time I get comfortable and relaxed, here comes a wet nose, then a paw to the face, then suddenly two 80-pound golden retrievers are trying to join me in my tiny backyard oasis. Apparently, it's very difficult to explain to dogs that not every water attraction was built for their enjoyment. At this point, I think I've just accepted that if I want my own pool, I'm going to have to buy Danny and Winnie their own first.
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0: good kitchen hack, especially when it saves me some money. Because have you seen the price of groceries lately? If I buy fruit, I would actually like to eat the fruit before it decides it's done being fruit. Hey, I'm Lindsay. You're listening to Your Morning Walk, and bananas are the biggest offenders of this. I feel like there's no in between. They're either bright green and hard as a rock, or you blink once and suddenly they're spotted and begging to become banana bread. Well, I came across a fruit hack that claims to help bananas last longer. The idea is to soak them in salt water to remove ripening chemicals and then give them another soak with a tablespoon of baking soda mixed into the water. Now, I haven't tried it yet, but I am intrigued, mostly because, of course, there's only so much banana bread one household can consume. Although, if my golden retriever Danny had a vote, he'd probably argue there's no such thing as too many bananas or a bad banana. I mean, the dog once ate an entire bunch and lived to tell the tale.
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0: Encouraging every step, you're listening to Walk FM. My name is Kyle, and today with our Community Matters interview, I'm talking with Chaplain Ron Leonard. He's a chaplain working with Canines for Christ. He's based out of Nashville, Tennessee. And Chaplain Ron, would you tell us, for those who have never heard of Canines for Christ, what is your ministry? How did it come about?
1: Canines for Christ is a therapy dog ministry that was started by Chaplain Larry Randolph back in 2007, 2008. An interesting story is Chaplain Larry was sitting in a church just minding his own business, and the Lord prompted him to start a therapy dog ministry. And he said, "God, I don't even have a dog." He said, "I didn't ask you all that. I asked you to start ministry." So Larry went out and borrowed his sister's dog to start Canines for Christ with 1 to 2 volunteers. Now, let's fast forward to 2019, 2020. We now have over 900 volunteers in 36 states, 3 foreign countries, and 1,000-plus therapy dogs serving Jesus.
0: That's amazing. Now, a therapy dog ministry, that's something you don't hear about very often. What exactly do you do? What is your ministry?
1: We call it really a ministry of presence, as we try to be the salt and light into the world. Our volunteers go to nursing homes. They go to they go to assisted living facilities. They go to cancer wards. And we also, in the last few years, have opened up an opportunity for us to minister within the 911 dispatcher community and the law enforcement community. So we have dispatched our dogs when an officer goes down in the line of duty, or when they need us for a crisis situation, one of our volunteers will go and allow their dogs to minister.
0: Okay, that's pretty interesting, because a lot of times when we think about using dogs related to law enforcement, what we think about are the dogs who have been trained to take down a bad guy or something like that, but this is, you know, kind of different.
1: Yeah, take down the bad guy or a cadaver dog that goes out and searches for missing people, you know. But these dogs just go in and are just, like I said, a ministry of presence, and will calm the officer down, calm the dispatcher down. We just deployed our dogs the other day to Pensacola, Florida, when they had that mass shooting there and everything like that. And our dogs went in and are regularly with the 911 dispatchers now, kind of calming them down.
0: That's awesome. Now, you talked about deploying the dogs to the different places where they're needed around the country. And I remember you said you had about 900 volunteers. So basically then, if I understand right, you have about 900 dogs placed at various places all around the country?
1: Yeah, and so we actually have about 1,000 dogs, because we've got a few people with multiple dogs and everything. So we've got about 1,000 dogs out there, maybe even a little more, and about 900 volunteers. And that fluctuates. It just depends on whether a dog dies or whatever, you know, and everything like that. But that's about the approximate of what we have out there. And we just ask them to be ready to serve the Lord. And most of our volunteers are just excited to saying, you know, where can I get plugged in? Where can I serve?
0: That's great. I've been talking with Chaplain Ron with Canines for Christ. It's a therapy dog ministry. And we're going to have more coming up later in this hour, including information about how you could get involved if you have a dog that you'd like to use in the ministry as well. Stay tuned. 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

0: Hey, thanks for tuning in. This is Walk FM. My name is Kyle, and I'm continuing our Community Matters interview with Chaplain Ron with Canines for Christ. It is a therapy dog ministry. And Chaplain Ron, when I hear a name, Canines for Christ, and then you tell me it's about therapy dogs, I'm wondering, what's the connection between a therapy dog and Christ?
1: Okay, Christ and the therapy dog is that we love to call our dogs Jesus and first because they just go out and allow us to open the doors for the gospel there. I love it. In the book of Proverbs, it says that how you treat your beast or your animal is what your character is. So God is very, very concerned about how we treat His creation. And so what we do is use our dogs. They have the vest on, Canines for Christ. The dog actually has a business card that we pass out with the owner on it, and on the back of it is John 3:16 and the sinner's prayer. So our main goal is to present the gospel through the unconditional love of a canine.
0: Okay, and then for those who are not so clear about what a therapy dog actually is, can you explain that for us? What does a therapy dog do?
1: A therapy dog is a person. Now, there's a difference between a service dog and a therapy dog. A service dog does specific things, exercises for the person involved. But a therapy dog is somebody that just goes out and just calms the person down. The Veterinarian Association says that whenever a dog or cat licks you, actually a happy chemical goes through your body. So it's really kind of interesting how that dog can just calm that person down. We have seen so many examples of, especially with our police officers, that they'll just lay down and cry on the dog because they're so traumatized about something.
0: Okay, and then for somebody who's listening who says, this is a great thing, I'd love to be involved in this, or I'd love to see it in my community, how can they help to make that happen?
1: Oh, okay, they can go to www.k9forchrist.org. That's www.k9forchrist.org. There's an application process that they can go through to be a volunteer. I could explain it all, but it basically explains it all on the website. It's a very friendly user website. So they can go on and they can just pray. First, I ask them to pray, is this what God wants you to do? And if it is, then just move forward with obedience. All we're asking is their dog is good with people, good with children, and is absolutely not bitten anybody. All breeds will work. We have a pit bull in the Houston, Texas area that is a wonderful therapy dog. So we're just, it doesn't really matter of the breed. I mean, a lot of your Huskies, German Shepherds, those are what we call good therapy dogs, but any breed will work. And we just encourage people to pray and say, hey, I want to get involved, and then go through the application process.
0: All right, so that website again, if you have a dog and you're interested in possibly volunteering with this ministry, is www.k9forchrist, that's the letter K, the number 9, the word for, k9forchrist.org. I'm going to be back with Chaplain Ron from Canines for Christ in just a few minutes, so stay tuned here to Walk FM.

0: encouraging every step. You're listening to Walk FM. My name is Kyle, and this hour I've been doing our Community Matters interview, talking with Chaplain Ron from Canines for Christ. It is a therapy dog ministry, and one that you could be involved in if you'd like to be involved. Chaplain Ron, would you tell our listeners again, for those who maybe have missed the first couple segments, what Canines for Christ is, what it is that you do?
1: We call it really a ministry of presence, as we try to be the salt and light into the world. Our volunteers go to nursing homes. They go to assisted living facilities. They go to cancer wards. And we also, in the last few years, have opened up an opportunity for us to minister within the 911 dispatcher community and the law enforcement community. So we have dispatched our dogs when an officer goes down in the line of duty, or when they need us for a crisis situation, one of our volunteers will go and allow their dogs to minister. We love to call our dogs Jesus and Furs because they just go out and allow us to open the doors for the gospel there. So what we do is use our dogs. They have the vest on, Canines for Christ. The dog actually has a business card that we pass out with the owner on it, and on the back of it is John 3:16 and the Sinner's Prayer. So our main goal is to present the gospel through the unconditional love of a canine.
0: Okay, and I know you said you had about 1,000 dogs across the country that are part of this ministry. Do you have any that are in our area here in the tri-state?
1: Yeah, we have a lot in Ohio, but we only probably have about one or two volunteers in the whole state of West Virginia. So it's, so it would be great to get some people up there.
0: Okay, and if somebody is thinking about getting involved, what would you want to say to them right now?
1: I want people to, you know, that want to get involved at first to pray and just see what does God want me to do. We're blessed to usually have about 10 to 20 volunteers that come on board every month now. And so we're just excited about what God is doing and that how God is using this, what you would call unlikely ministry, to share Christ with others. We have probably seen 500 to 700 people say an eternal yes to Jesus Christ because of these dogs. So it's exciting how God will use anything as long as we're obedient to his call. First, I ask them to pray, is this what God wants you to do? And if it is, then just move forward with obedience. All we're asking is their dog is good with people, good with children, and is absolutely not bitten anybody. So we just encourage people to pray and say, hey, I want to get involved, and then go through the application process.
0: All right. Once again, if you are interested in starting that application process, or if you'd like to just learn more about Canines for Christ, you can find information about them online. Their website is www.9forchrist.org, canineforchrist.org. Thank you, Chaplain Ron, for spending some time with us, telling us about this exciting ministry, a way that you can use the family pet to bless people in the name of Jesus. 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
1: You ever have conversations with people and suddenly you feel older?
2: Yeah, all the time.
1: My son, Eli, a couple days ago, I mentioned.
2: I thought you were like 72.
1: He said 70-something. And I was like, you think I'm 70? He goes, no, 70-something. Last night, I'm out to dinner with some friends.
2: Yeah.
1: One of them, he looks over at me and he goes, so how's your brother Bill doing? I'm like, that is my dad. It is not my brother. Like, and I realize, as I'm saying this, as I'm talking to him, I'm like, I'm sorry that I just significantly aged my dad in your eyes, because I know he's like the same.
2: Yeah.
1: But then my wife later, she's like, yeah, how old does that make you feel that you could be mistaken as your dad's brother? Like, thanks a lot.
2: It's been a rough week for you.
1: It's been a really rough week. Y'all, I am not in my 70s, just so you know.
2: Yeah, but the other part is, it's been a really rough week, and it seems like that happens the older you get, so.
1: Yeah, it seems like it, and my hip hurts right now, so.
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1: You may convince yourself that you know what's best, but God loves you too much to leave you on your own. Know that God is using what you hear on your Walk FM to change your life. It's not a coincidence. It's your God story.

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1: Apparently, we're living in the golden age of soda invention because Jet Puffed, the marshmallow people, are releasing not one, not two, but three marshmallow sodas. There is a regular marshmallow pop, a marshmallow root beer, and a marshmallow strawberry pop. And I genuinely can't decide whether this is genius or utter chaos. Part of me is thinking that a marshmallow root beer float, that could be incredible. But the other part of me is imagining someone carbonating a melted bag of marshmallows and calling it a beverage. The internet is also completely divided, so now I have to know where you land on this. Which one are you trying? For me, if I'm brave enough to try one, it's probably going to be the marshmallow strawberry just because I'm not a huge root beer fan. But it feels like this sounds like it was invented by a kid who left unsupervised in a candy store.
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1: Back in 2018, I was able, because of being here at Walk FM, I got an invite to go on a kind of a media-only trip to be some of the few people that actually get to hand out the boxes outside the staff and volunteers of Operation Christmas Child.
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0: If you're looking for a fresh start after hardship, failure, or feeling stuck, God has the power to wipe away the past and give you a better future. 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
1: One thing that I've noticed about the little kiddos, they have this incredible ability to find treasure in places the rest of us stopped paying attention to. Whether that's a dandelion growing through the grass, a smooth little rock, a stick that's kind of shaped like a heart, a bird feather sitting on the sidewalk, tiny little fists holding onto something completely random, just like they've discovered gold. And when they hand it to you with that huge smile on their face, it's never just a flower or just a rock to them. That thing mattered enough that they picked it up, carried it around, and decided you were important enough to give it to. Maybe that's the part of what Jesus meant when he talked about having childlike faith. The kind that still notices beauty, still slows down, still finds joy in little things, still believes ordinary moments can hold something special.
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0: It's the little things in life that bring you so much joy. You're listening to Walk FM. It's Kyle and Derek, and I was reminded of it this past weekend because our family went to the campground, local campground, and we made s'mores on Friday night. And my son Eli, he's over there making his s'mores, you know, just barely holding the marshmallow, just wants it warmed up, you know. He's afraid of getting it burnt in any way, shape, or form. And then it's my turn to make it. He became so concerned because I'm like, I'm just going to stick it in the fire. When they start flaming, then I blow them out and I put them back in. You know what I mean? Like, and I'll know they're done when they're mostly black.
1: Yuck. See?
0: No, that's the way I like it. So anyway, he watches me do it and he's totally concerned. Mom, he keeps catching it on fire. Like, he knows what he's doing, son. Just let him have it. You know what I mean? So I make my s'mores. I'm like, oh, so good. You know, he goes, I want another s'more. I said, okay, load him up. He's like holding it in the smoke. I'm like, you're not really cooking your thing. You're just getting it in smoke. He goes, can I burn it a little bit? I was like, yeah, you can. So just get it down in the flame a little bit. He goes, what do I do if it catches fire? I said, blow it out. Okay. So he did. And he just barely got a little bit burnt at the end, a little black ring at the end of his marshmallow, you know. But he was so proud and he ate his marshmallow and he said, I ate the burnt end first. And he was so proud. Like, yep. And he goes, I like it better because it makes it gooey.
1: Yeah. Well, Uncle Derek can teach me how to make it gooey without being black and burnt.
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0: It's wedding season beginning, meaning some funny stories are starting to hit the internet. Hey, it's Derek and Kyle. Thanks for listening to Walk FM. Probably not so funny in the moment, but a couple recently was on their honeymoon. A couple days into the trip, the husband lost his wedding band.
1: Oh, no.
0: Yeah, that's like the worst fear. I wear the rubber bands so that they don't fly off as much as the real ones. And, well, this guy hadn't learned that lesson yet, and it cost him about $200, a lot of grief, but a guy with a metal detector was able to find the ring, and all was well, but he will never live down that incident.
1: Nope. They're going to be at their 20th anniversary telling that story.
0: Yeah. All the kids are going to know that one day.
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0: It's Walk FM. It's Kyle, and who is this sitting across from me?
1: What? A guy goes and gets his hair cut for the first time in 2.5 years?
0: Oh, my goodness. What did you cut off, like 7 yards of hair?
1: Yeah, I got on the scale, and I lost like 7.5 pounds, I think.
0: You know, I don't doubt that. As a matter of fact, we were reading in the Bible just recently about a person that did that. They said he cut his hair.
1: Yeah.
0: Once every so often, they said when he cut his hair, it was 5 pounds of hair, and I'm like, that's a lot of hair.
1: I'm serious.
0: He was probably like you. Yep.
1: Yeah, I'm just hoping I'm not like Samson and lose all my strength or something.
0: Right.
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3: I got to work this morning. 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

0: 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Everybody needs somebody like that. 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It's Kyle and Derek. And as I celebrated last week, my birthday, and then my wife and I celebrated our anniversary, I realized yet again, she's my person. She gets me in all my weird nerdiness. And she bought me books about Batman and books about John Wesley and theology. Everybody's like, how do you people, how does she put up with you? I'm like, no, you don't understand. She feeds it.
1: She gets it.
0: She gets it. She's part of the problem.
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When life feels off course, there's always a way back. 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

0: Jesus tells us that we're supposed to be the light of the world, pointing toward him. I just want to remind you, if you're in a room that seems really bright, lots of other Christians around, maybe you need to seek a place where there's a little more darkness in which your light can shine. This is something I heard from Brandon Lake just recently. Here he is.
1: There is a reason why the secular space is looking at ours and they're taking note. God is doing something really beautiful in our nation. And so don't buy the lie. And even though there's craziness going on out there, the darker that it gets, the brighter your light is going to shine. And here, I want to encourage you. If the rooms you're in are really bright, find a new room. If you carry the light of Christ inside of you, go find a room that's a little darker, because the world needs you. They need your story. I'm having a lot of conversations with a lot of artists and a lot of very influential places. And y'all, you just would never believe how hungry people are for the truth. And there's so many that are this close. Man, dare to get outside of your comfort zone. Go across the street. Go across the country. Listen, I'm going to be that guy that stays in the church, but I will never stop moving towards the lost. That's what I'm about. That's what I'm doing. That's what you're going to see.

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0: You may convince yourself that you know what's best, but God loves you too much to leave you on your own. Know that God is using what you hear on your Walk FM to change your life. It's not a coincidence. It's your God story.

0: Well, we were talking healthy foods a second ago. At least Kyle was. Let's go more that direction. Well, probably not the other direction. Hey, it's Derek and Kyle. Thanks for listening to Walk FM. And if you know me, it's not healthy if I'm talking about it. But this one, we're going to have to find a friend in Canada to try it for us.
1: Okay.
0: Because apparently it's only available in Canada.
1: Mm-hmm.
0: And why, I don't know. But it's mac and cheese cake. So like cheesecake.
1: Uh-huh.
0: But mac and so like, cheesecake.
1: So like cheesecake with macaroni on it?
0: It just looked yellow to me, like the powder of like Kraft macaroni and cheese.
1: It's cake made with the cheese like, from mac and cheese?
0: Yeah, like a cheesecake. Like usually has strawberries and like toppings.
1: Yeah.
0: Mac and cheese. Okay, I'm not going to try it. I'm out too, but it's got to be healthy adjacent, right?
1: I mean, maybe. I would sooner eat baked beans that taste like apple pie.
0: No, not happening.
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0: If you didn't know it, Kyle sneezes louder than any human I've ever met. It's Derek and Kyle. 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
1: Probably true.
0: Am I wrong?
1: No.
0: Okay. So picture this. I'm at the Bartlesville Park the other day. I was taking some video, just kind of pre-walking the area we're going to walk for our prayer walk.
1: And you heard me sneeze all the way from Canonsburg, Kentucky, right?
0: Possibly. No. But I was going praying, walking the thing, and there was a flock, I think, of what it's, yeah, flock of geese.
1: Yeah, I think that's right.
0: Crossing my path.
1: A gaggle of geese?
0: Maybe.
1: Maybe.
0: I don't know. But I didn't want to startle them.
1: Uh-huh.
0: I didn't want them to chase me. And so I was being really quiet, and then I had to sneeze.
1: Oh,
0: and
1: no.
0: I sneezed so loud that they all flew off. And the best part is, captured it on my Meta glasses.
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My name is Kyle. His name is Derek. 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So go tell them, go invite them, go do something, right? 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

0: Again, it's the little things in life that bring you great joy. It's Derek and Kyle. 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My great joy of the weekend was we pulled the cover off our pool.
1: Ooh.
0: And typically when that happens, it looks like a swamp under there.
1: Mm-hmm.
0: And so begins the journey of Dad's life of sweeping and cleaning and sweeping and cleaning and sweeping and cleaning and sunburn and sweep and clean.
1: Mm-hmm.
0: It was crystal clear. Like, could have got in it immediately.
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0: Now, wouldn't suggest it. It was probably about 64 degrees.
1: Yeah.
0: But never so happy to not have to sweep and clean and sweep and clean and sweep and clean and algicide and sunburnt. 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
0: Yeah, I had a guy come close it for me. 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

0: 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It's Derek and Kyle. 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It disrupts, it rewrites, it restores it again, again, and again because it's meant to redeem it.
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2: One thing that I've noticed about the little kiddos, they have this incredible ability to find treasure in places the rest of us stopped paying attention to. Whether that's a dandelion growing through the grass, a smooth little rock, a stick that's kind of shaped like a heart, a bird feather sitting on the sidewalk, tiny little fists holding onto something completely random, just like they've discovered gold. And when they hand it to you with that huge smile on their face, it's never just a flower or just a rock to them. That thing mattered enough that they picked it up, carried it around, and decided you were important enough to give it to. Maybe that's the part of what Jesus meant when he talked about having childlike faith. The kind that still notices beauty, still slows down, still finds joy in little things, still believes ordinary moments can hold something special. It's

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0: I don't know about you, but when I was growing up, I always felt like summer just wasn't long enough.
1: Correct.
0: 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It's Kyle and Derek. And if you've ever felt like that summer is just not long enough, I hate to tell you, it's actually longer here than it is in other parts of the world.
1: Really?
0: Yes. Apparently, in the Northern Hemisphere, we get 93 days of summer, but in the Southern Hemisphere, they only get 89 days.
1: I'll take the four extra days.
0: I will take those four extra days.
1: And not complain.
0: As a summer lover,
1: yes,
0: is my favorite season out of the year. I will take as much summer as I can get. 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

0: The words, "you can have it if you can fix it," always sound better than the outcome. Hey, it's Derek and Kyle. Thanks for listening to Walk FM. My wife was wanting one of those good ice makers, like the fancy. We have an ice maker in our fridge. Yeah. It makes ice.
1: Yeah.
0: Plenty of ice. We wanted the nice little pellet ice, whatever it
1: We've got a nice little countertop thing at our house. I love it.
0: I remember your...
1: We had a whole saga last year.
0: Yeah. And so we were told, hey, if you can fix this. And so I have taken this machine apart 4 times. I have cleaned every tube. I have run the cleaning cycle. Yesterday, I found out it has Wi-Fi.
1: Really?
0: And you can get it to connect. And it's supposed to tell you anything's wrong with it. It just tells me it's making ice. The other day, I was cleaning on it. I cut my fingers while I was cleaning it on the metal. Then it got vinegar in my... And here we are, still not getting ice out of this thing. Mm. It's to the point that my mother-in-law is invested watching YouTube videos as well as I am about how to fix it. And at the end of the day, I get updates from her of what she's found to the day, ask me if I've made ice. It's been fun conversation around the dinner table, but I've worked on it for about a week straight. I just don't know the point where you give in, and I'm really close.
1: Mm-hmm.
0: But I know, like, what if I just worked one more day and it started making ice? I'd be the hero. Yeah. And right now, I'm not the hero.
1: No, I've been there. I've tried that. We did all the things. Remember last year with whole saga? We did all the things, and yeah, sometimes they work, and sometimes you just got to go for it and say, I'm getting another one, getting a different one. You have to pay for it.
0: Yeah. It's so bad. I was walking out of the kitchen yesterday after I'd completely taken it apart, like down everything, cleaned everything. Mm-hmm. And I was like, if this doesn't work, I might just throw it out in the road.
1: Yeah.
0: And my middle son goes, or we could just hit it with hammers. I found two in the toolbox. And I'm like, that doesn't sound like a bad idea at this point, but we're not giving in yet.
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0: me. The King of Heaven wants me. So this world has lost its grip on me.
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0: You're looking for a way to get some people to help you clean the house? I might just have what the doctor's ordered. Hey, it's Derek and Kyle. Thanks for listening to Walk FM. And for us, it was my oldest son, Zeke. He's 16. His girlfriend coming to the house for the first time.
1: Ooh.
0: I said, listen, that's fine, but we've got to clean. Living room, kitchen, bathrooms all have to be cleaned. Like, not just picked up. We're going to run sweepers and dust. Like, you know, we're going to make this house look presentable, which in hindsight, my wife was stressing over anyways because she's been tied up with work and it felt like it was overwhelming to her where we had let it get to, you know, just clutter. Not dirty clutter, but anyways,
1: life happens and things get messy because life is messy.
0: Correct. And it was time for it, you know, and so everybody pitched. I mean, everybody, even my middle son, Kingston, 14, he might have cleaned the best.
1: Ooh.
0: And I looked at him and I was like, dude, why are you doing this? Like, this isn't for your girlfriend. And he's like, yeah, but I got a lot of good stories and a lot of good pictures to bring up to her. And this would be a perfect time to embarrass him.
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0: life is busy. I know how it is. And when it gets busy, it gets hard sometimes to plan your meals and to have time to sit down and actually make something healthy. If you're trying to get something healthy and you're trying to get it on the go, you might have to get it at a fast food place. Oh, as much as we hate hard. That. You listen to Walk FM. It's Kyle and Derek. There are healthy options. It's just hard to find them when you're going to fast food places. I saw a recent thing that was put out. They said they were trying to find some of the healthiest options. One of the healthiest options they came up with was the veggie Mexican pizza at Taco Bell.
1: Okay.
0: But they said as much as that's like it's a good thing, it doesn't have very much protein to it, so it doesn't keep you full for a long time. Mm. And also they said the flour tortilla can lead to some like discomfort in your stomach and that kind of thing. But another opportunity, another alternative they said might be something like the grilled nuggets at Chick-fil-A with a fruit cup and a kale salad. And they said that might be a better option because of the protein and, you know, as long as you're careful with the dressing, you know what I mean? Whatever dressing you decide to pick for your kale salad. And I think that's a good option for me. Like, I like their kale salad, somewhat. It's okay. It's not terrible. It's okay.
1: Are you feeling okay today?
0: I feel like that's like that's the only thing I can say about things that have kale in them.
1: Yes.
0: Is they're okay. And that's like a compliment. That's a stretch. You know what I mean? That's an okay thing. Yeah. But no. So, but there are options. It just takes a lot more discipline to find those options and stick to them.
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0: What if the way to get rid of mosquitoes was to have more mosquitoes?
1: I don't think so.
0: You listen to Walk FM, it's Kyle and Derek, and this is what I saw. There's a recent thing saying that they're planning to release 32 million mosquitoes in Florida and California in order to reduce the population.
1: I don't know if they've seen the movie Jurassic Park, but when we start releasing a lot of stuff, it doesn't end well.
0: No, no, no. But what they are planning to do, though, is apparently they're going to, these will all be male mosquitoes, which are the ones they said that don't bite and don't spread the disease, but they will be incapable of reproducing. And therefore, they kind of nudge out the ones who are capable of reproducing. And over time, this will reduce the population because they won't be repopulating as often. So I think that's the plan. But yeah, when I first heard 32 million to reduce the population, I go, no, that doesn't make any sense.
1: I don't think that's going to work.
0: I don't know. Math is not my superpower.
1: It just sounds like a really bad summer.

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0: 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And sometimes we'd love to take the easy road, but you're not where you're at today because you took the easy road or because the road was tough. 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

0: If there's one skill that you could have picked up as a kid to be proficient in it today, what would it be? Hey, it's Derek and Kyle. Thanks for listening to Walk FM. For me, it's woodworking. Because every summer, I find myself just in the midst of deep water trying to do some kind of woodworking project for the house. Last year, we built a swing set, like from scratch, from nothing. One of my greatest accomplishments. My father-in-law helped. A few years ago, I built a deck. This year, there is a gap between our pool and our deck because we had to put a new system in, and things keep falling in it. And so now I'm trying to build like this shelving unit that sits on the deck that covers all those. And I've got like the main parts, but there's these little corner pieces. I don't know if I'll ever get them right. There might not be enough wood at Lowe's for me to keep cutting to get it right. And so I wish it's something that someone would have taught me as a kid, that I would feel more confident in it today. Because I think a lot of times it's just a confidence in skills that we don't feel like we know or have. Usually it's just confidence. We're pretty smart. There's always a YouTube video that can help us. We can figure it out. Yeah. It's just the confidence in doing it.
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2: 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In case you missed it on your morning walk.

0: apparently, we're living in the golden age of soda invention because Jet Puffed, the marshmallow people, are releasing not one, not two, but three marshmallow sodas. There is a regular marshmallow pop, a marshmallow root beer, and a marshmallow strawberry pop. And I genuinely can't decide whether this is genius or utter chaos. Part of me is thinking that a marshmallow root beer float, that could be incredible. But the other part of me is imagining someone carbonating a melted bag of marshmallows and calling it a beverage. The internet is also completely divided, so now I have to know where you land on this. Which one are you trying? For me, if I'm brave enough to try one, it's probably going to be the marshmallow strawberry just because I'm not a huge root beer fan. But it feels like this sounds like it was invented by a kid who left unsupervised in a candy store.
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0: 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Is there a song we play that God uses to speak to you? 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
1: One thing that I've noticed about the little kiddos, they have this incredible ability to find treasure in places the rest of us stopped paying attention to. Whether that's a dandelion growing through the grass, a smooth little rock, a stick that's kind of shaped like a heart, a bird feather sitting on the sidewalk, tiny little fist holding onto something completely random, just like they've discovered gold. And when they hand it to you with that huge smile on their face, it's never just a flower or just a rock to them. That thing mattered enough that they picked it up, carried it around, and decided you were important enough to give it to. Maybe that's the part of what Jesus meant when he talked about having childlike faith. The kind that still notices beauty, still slows down, still finds joy in little things, still believes ordinary moments can hold something special.
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1: I got to work this morning. 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And for a moment, I kind of felt that little wave of panic start to creep in. 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Thankfully, the computer eventually decided to cooperate, but it got me thinking about how quickly I can get rattled when something unexpected throws off my plans. Maybe you've had one of those moments lately, not with a computer, but with life. Something didn't go the way you expected, or a door didn't open, a prayer didn't get answered on your timeline. 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Because if it is, I'll lose it every time life throws me a curveball. Our trust was never supposed to be in our plans, our technology, or our ability to control the day. It's supposed to be in Him.
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1: Prayer is good for you, and I'm not just saying that. I actually came across a study recently done by the University of Maryland where they found that when people had someone pray with them for 5 minutes in person, it had lasting benefits. And the benefits included relief from pain that lasted for a good amount of time and relief from anxiety, which they said sometimes lasted as far as like 6 weeks from one prayer session with somebody. And they said, you know, the people that they did this study with, they had other things that they tried, like, you know, what if you just listen to some peaceful music? Yeah. That didn't help. You know, but they found that with prayer, prayer was the thing that worked. And I thought, we needed a study to say this. We've known this for years, haven't we? Prayer works because guess what? It's not just saying words into the atmosphere. We're talking to a God who answers prayer.
0: It's Kyle and Derek. 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